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14: South Georgia weather.
15: New isolated storm still around this evening, mainly clear through the overnight hours, low in the upper 70s. Tomorrow, partly cloudy, scattered showers and thunderstorms, mainly after 3 p.m. High 95, our heat index at 105. Cloudy with showers likely Monday. From the Georgia Weather Net, I'm meteorologist.

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1: This weather update brought to you from the new Albany Nissan Weather Center.
10: South Georgia weather.
11: A few isolated storms still around this evening. Mainly clear through the overnight hours. Low in the upper 70s. Tomorrow, partly cloudy. Scattered showers and thunderstorms, mainly after 3 p.m. High 95, our heat index of 105. Cloudy with showers likely Monday. From the Georgia Weather Net,

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with Allstate onto the bar brawl with today's challenger. She's going to be champion. 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
6: South Georgia weather.
7: Few isolated storms still around this evening, mainly clear through the overnight hours, low in the upper 70s. Tomorrow, partly cloudy, scattered showers and thunderstorms, mainly after 3 p.m. High 95, our heat index at 105. Cloudy with showers likely Monday. From the Georgia Weather Net,

0: We're going to get into it a little more personal with Ashley Cook coming up. Ashley Cook, the album due out August 14th, by the way. 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
1: Hey, it's Big D and Bubba. 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
9: Weather update brought to you from the new Albany Nissan Weather Center.
10: Few isolated storms still around this evening, mainly clear through the overnight hours, low in the upper 70s. Tomorrow, partly cloudy, scattered showers and thunderstorms, mainly after 3 p.m. High 95, our heat index at 105. Cloudy with showers likely Monday. From the Georgia Weather Net, I'm Rob.

He's at the Sphere. Rumor has it he's going back to stadiums in 2027. No confirmation. You know, I hope he does like a Sphere series every year. I feel like he could pull that off. It was so cool to see a couple weeks back. Didn't win.

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With this cute little country girl called mine. And boy, let me tell you, she was the prettiest thing I'd ever seen in a pair of boots. 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
9: South Georgia weather.
10: Few scattered showers around this morning, otherwise mainly clear, low in the mid-70s, partly cloudy later today, showers popping up in the late afternoon, high around 95, our heat index up to 105, showers likely tonight, low in the low 70s, Monday partly sunny with showers. I'm Georgia WeatherNet meteorologist KJ Allen.

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6: 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Are you with me on it?
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8: Few scattered showers around this morning, otherwise mainly clear, low in the mid-70s, partly cloudy later today, showers popping up in the late afternoon, high around 95, our heat index up to 105, showers likely tonight, low in the low 70s, Monday partly sunny with showers. I'm Georgia WeatherNet meteorologist KJ Allen.

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7: South Georgia weather.
8: Few scattered showers around this morning, otherwise mainly clear, low in the mid-70s, partly cloudy later today. Showers popping up in the late afternoon, high around 95, our heat index up to 105. Showers likely tonight, low in the low 70s. Monday, partly sunny with showers. I'm Georgia WeatherNet meteorologist KJ Allen.

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in the sky. 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London, Paris, paradise. 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
1: This weather update brought to you from the new Albany Nissan Weather Center.
10: South Georgia weather.
11: Few scattered showers around this morning, otherwise mainly clear, low in the mid-70s, partly cloudy later today. Showers popping up in the late afternoon, high around 95, our heat index up to 105. Showers likely tonight, low in the low 70s. Monday, partly sunny with showers. I'm Georgia WeatherNet meteorologist KJ Allen.

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1: Hey, it's Big D and Bubba. 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
12: This weather update brought to you from the new Albany Nissan Weather Center.
13: South Georgia weather.
14: Few scattered showers around this morning, otherwise mainly clear, low in the mid-70s. Partly cloudy later today. Showers popping up in the late afternoon, high around 95. Our heat index up to 105. Showers likely tonight, low in the low 70s. Monday, partly sunny with showers. I'm Georgia WeatherNet meteorologist KJ Allen.

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0: Welcome to Georgia Focus. I'm John Clark on the Georgia News Network. On the night of January 27, 1976, 22-year-old Kyle Cleanscales vanished after leaving his bartending shift at the Moose Club in LaGrange, Georgia. He was never located. It's a true crime mystery, four decades in the making. Now, the true story is told in the book, The Death of Georgia's Kyle Cleanscales, by James Longshore. James Longshore is my guest. Also, former Troup County Sheriff Donnie Turner. They'll tell the story. I don't know where to begin. To start by saying what happened, maybe that's where we begin. What happened?
1: That's a great question, because this thing goes back so far, 47 years from the time when the car was found. The book really covers a lot of ground by talking about the Phenix City era, in which lays the groundwork for why Troup County was had the reputation that it had through the years. But I think where we'd like to begin the book and our talk today was simply in 1976 on January 27th, when a young man by the name of Kyle Cleanscales left his part-time bartending job at the Moose Club. Mm-hmm. And from that point, he and his car were never seen again, or at least that's the way it was told in the local sheriff's department at that time when Sheriff Lynn Bailey was there. The disappearance of Kyle continued on. Parents started looking for him up and down the highways of Hope there, and the sheriff told him that he probably run off in a body of water and drowned on some backwater road in the middle of nowhere. And everyone put out their search parties and began looking for Kyle, and it was really kind of a real phenomenon around our hometown, because we had a loved one in a car that was missing, and everyone knew Kyle. Working at that time in the Georgia State Patrol office was a young radio man. He was there when Sheriff Bailey came in. He was there when he overheard the talk in the background of a cover-up that would begin at that point in time and would continue on for 47 more years. During that course of time, that young man who was a radio operator, he was able to hear and see a lot of things being right in the middle of that law enforcement circle, until years later in the early 90s when he actually became sheriff enough to do something about it. So we're real happy today to have that sheriff, Donnie Turner, with us today. He is really, really, truly a walking encyclopedia of this history of the case and the ins and outs and turns. And we appreciate the opportunity to be here. And I'd like to let Donnie just tell the story.
0: Yeah. Sheriff Turner, what do you say?
2: Donnie's fine. Donnie's fine. Thank you for having me. But Kyle Cleanscales was in my sister's class in school. He was about 2 years older than I am. But I kind of got to know Kyle a little bit at junior high. We played basketball, and he was on the 8th grade, and I was on the 7th grade thing. And Miss Cleanscales would take, at that time, didn't have buses, really, to the ball games around in her car, a mother parent. So I got to know Miss Cleanscales a little bit back then. So high school goes on, and he's in high school. He made a really good basketball player there. We played at our regular rec yard in LaGrange. We played a lot of ball together. But he just kind of went to Auburn College and just kind of was back at the Moose Club doing that. And then all of a sudden, one morning, a guy in town comes in with a sheriff to see him, my post commander, the sergeant. And so as the sheriff goes back there to see the sergeant, me and this guy's talking, who I knew, him and his son was friends with Kyle, same age. Right. And he said, "You heard about Kyle, didn't you?" And I said, "No, what do you mean?" And he said, "Kyle's missing." I said, "Really?" He said, "Yeah." And I said, "What happened?" He said, "I don't know. He left Moose Club Tuesday night a week ago, and nobody's seen or heard from him since." So at that point, I kind of go and look on our little file to see if lookouts have been given out, because we broadcasted them for everybody. Nothing came up, and he pretty much just disappeared off the face of the earth. The family started, the community started, and the rumors started, and names started, and this went on for quite some time. Yeah. And then the Cleanscales were really liked in LaGrange. They were members of First Baptist Church and all, but everybody tried to do what they could for them. And then as time went on, the credit card hadn't been used. Nothing had. And just nobody had an answer to anything. So they started a group. They were campers. They'd go camping different places, and they started taking bumper stickers. "Where's Kyle Cleanscales?" Anybody know what Kyle Cleanscales? Gave them out everywhere. Then they started a little group called Find Me, an organization to help parents with missing kids. Yeah. That grew and that grew, and that kept on going. And then finally, a congressman got involved with it. Along with that same time, John Wash's son had been kidnapped in Florida and had died, and they became friends with him. That created a bond, and they worked together a lot. And With their works and what they did, Ronald Reagan signed into an act, the Missing and Exploited Children's Act, and funded that program. And when he did, the Klinkskills were in Washington, flown up there, and when he signed that into law, he gave them the pen that he signed that with.
0: Oh, yeah.
2: So it was just it was just more. Even during all this time, no drop of Kyle anywhere, nothing about him. And so after I was elected in 92 and took office in 93, we kind of started doing some of our investigation, and we chased a lot of rabbits trying to find out what went on, because it's just amazing that somebody could just fall off the earth and can't find them there. So after that happened, we kept on. We got information. We go here and go there. We drained one lake that we had really good information on, and we came up wrong on that one in 1996. Then we had a profiler from Florida came up, and he interviewed everybody. Kyle knew everybody that we were involved in.
0: Oh, wow.
2: We did a lot of that stuff. So we did a lot of work on it to get you fast through this thing. And then one Sunday night, around 2004, maybe sometime around in that time, phone rings, and I answer the phone, and Miss Klinkskill's on the phone, and she said, "You won't believe the phone call me and John just got." And every time you call them, or any time the phone rang, they both picked the phone up to hear what it was.
0: Okay.
2: Every time through the years they left to go somewhere, they left money on the living room table and a note where Kyle was at, where they were going to be, thinking he's going to come home
0: anytime. Oh, wow.
2: And then the neighbor was always notified in case he came home where they would be and everything. So this went on for a while. So she told me that. I said, "Okay, let me hear the story." She said, "We got a call from this guy and said, 'I know where your son's buried at.'" And Mr. Klinkskill said, "Really?" He said, "Yeah. He was put in a lake in a drum off of the Salem Road."
0: Mm-hmm.
2: And so he gives him some more information and all that. And so when she's telling me this, it's like, "Really?" And so I said, "Did he happen to give you a name?" And Mr. John said, "Yeah, he gave us his name and all." I said, "Well, I know him because in 1996, he helped us with it also, gave us a lot of information that gave us the probable cause to go search property and do the first lake." And so that being said, we picked him up the next week and talked to him, and he has some issues, you know, so you got to kind of listen true and not true and all that. And he gave us a lot of that information that started ringing true to what he told us in 96 and some of the rumors that we heard. So we started a long investigation with that, and he told me later that he took us to the lake, looked at it, told us that's where he's at. His granddad had put him in there, things like that. And he was there and played on the drums, different things on the 55-gallon drum. It's like, this is really unreal. So who else knows this story? And my cousin does. Really, where's he at? He's in another state way away from here. So we go back to my office, and then I get the phone number, and I call him, and he answers, and I tell him who I am and everything. And so I'm kind of recording him as he talks, and he's sitting there where you are, and then my investigator's sitting in front of the desk, and I tell him what we're doing and all that. I said, "I understand that you were involved putting Kyle Klinkskill in the 55-gallon drum after he was killed." He said, "I had nothing to do with any of that. I do not." And I said, "Well, not only that," I said, "you kind of placed him in the lake, something to that, you put it in there, whatever." He said, "I did not do that." I said, "You were involved in the killing." "I was not," and just denied everything. Right. So I looked at him and I pointed to him. I pointed him in the ear like, "You're lying to me," you know, about it. And I don't know why anything, but my question to him was, "Well, what do you know?" And he said, "All I know is I was out there by Ray's shop in the driveway working on a van, and I heard a gunshot, and I looked up. And at the picnic table under the tree where they gathered every afternoon," he said, "there was somebody laying on the ground, and everybody scatters." And he said, "And then I watched," and he said, "I watched Slim Jones and Ray Hyde each get a wrist and drag him toward the shop." He said, "I went across the driveway, through the gate, into the back of Ray's house and called my grandparents and said, 'Come pick me and my cousin up. There's been a shooting at Ray's.'" And I almost fell in the floor. I just could not believe what he was telling me just that quick. So we talked another minute or two, and I said, "Well, how about this? If I bought you a plane ticket and picked you up at the airport in Atlanta, would you tell me that in person?" He said, "I'd be glad to." Man. I said, "Give me a little time." And so about the next hour or so, that was arranged. I called him back. "Your flight lands on Saturday afternoon, in the late Saturday night. I'll be there waiting on you." So he got there, and we drove back, and we just kind of casually talked all the way back from Atlanta, and then he started trying to remember names, and he was trying to describe people there. He was 16 years old. He had got signed in by his grandparents to get him to go to the Army to get away from what had happened and all. So we went through that, and he gave us a lot of information over the next 2 or 3 weeks, which led to the search warrant on Jimmy Jones to arrest him for the being part of disposing of the body.
0: Wow.
2: So then that's kind of how we got here today with his information.
0: Who actually shot him? Who was the man that shot
2: Ray Hyde.
0: Ray Hyde did. Yeah. Was he alive at the time you are dead?
2: He had died about 2 or 3 years ago.
0: Okay.
2: We talked to Jimmy Jones. Again, yeah, the dates, but you know, yeah, but yeah. We talked to him one time before, because as you live in the community and you've heard these names so much, yeah, and everybody kind of heard the names, but we picked him up one day and talked to us, and he gave us a little bit of stuff and gave a little bit. Do you think he had anything to do with this? He said, I don't really know, but you know, he could have, but I don't know anything. So he kind of called Ray for us on the phone and talked to him a little bit, and Ray said, what'd you tell him? What'd you tell him? You didn't tell him this. What'd you tell him? You know, that kind of stuff. So we know there's a connection there then. So he goes his way, and then later we pick him up in 96 and we give him the same thing. And I interviewed him back there. We had the search warrant and everything, and we talked to him. We picked Ray up at his house and everything else, but Jimmy denied it doing anything else. So in 96, at that point, we picked Ray up on the warrant. We flew over his house that day and took pictures. Prior to that, the National Guard had helped us kind of go over and fly, try to do some ground search and all, but it's about 40-something acres, 42 acres of land, and it's a junkyard.
0: Yeah.
2: Cars everywhere. So, you know, no way to find anything like that. So we went on a search warrant. We dug where we thought it was going to be, and later on there's some things that went down, but Ray kind of told us in the interview that if we found anything, he would kind of work with us then. We tried to give immunity to who we thought maybe ordered the hit of what the money was. So we later put him back into the jail, went out to start doing the digging. In the meantime, he called his girlfriend and said, go feed my dog at my house. And she said, why? It's 10 o'clock, 10:30. Go feed my dog. And she questioned me, what is going on? He said, they got me, I'm in jail, and I'm going down. So he thought we was gonna find that vehicle, find what we were looking for. Wow. And we didn't. He later died. Then we got this information, and we arrested Jimmy. He pled guilty in Troop County Superior Court and was sentenced, I believe, to 12 years in prison. I think he did like 10. Really? It was parole later on.
0: Oh man.
2: He worked with us as much as he could, told us the thing. He took us back to Ray's property, trying to show us where he thought the car was buried, and it had changed so much, grown up so much, and still a lot of junk there. So we just struck out on some of that.
0: So how long had it been since from the time he was missing to the time you found him? You found him in a creek, basically.
2: Yeah. He went missing in January of 76, and they found him in 2021. Yeah.
1: December.
0: Yeah, so his parents had already died.
2: She died in January of the year they found him.
0: Oh, gosh.
2: Isn't that a coincidence?
0: Yeah. And you write all about it in your book.
1: Yeah, and what's really amazing, John, is that when I got all the documents gathered together, Freedom of Information Act, from the Sheriff's Department, the GBI, and every place that we could reach out, we found out that there were scattered pieces and parts that had never really been put together on a timeline. Now, the best thing I think that we gleaned from all that is that we were able to see from the beginning to the end what we really looked like over 47 years. And when the car was found, the good thing about being in the water so long is that all the metallic evidence that was there kind of froze in place. The bad thing about it is all the organic evidence kind of washed away and deteriorated.
0: Right.
1: But the one thing that everybody agreed on is that car had not been in that water for that period of time. So we tried to determine how long the car had been there. And in bringing in the people and talking to them and revisiting all of the witnesses and interviewees that came in, there were over 60 people that came in time and time again to the Sheriff's Department telling what they knew about this case. And the most amazing thing about it is that, you know, even if there would have been a handful of people that conspired against Ray Hyde to say that he shot Kyle Klingscales, then that would be one thing. But when you have 60-some-odd people, including a handful of women, children, and men that were there in presence,
2: right,
1: it's really hard to understand how Rahi could have lost control, pulled a pistol, shot this boy not once, but twice. And I'm going to read you an excerpt from the interview that was given to Jimmy Jones prior to his arrest. So he has denied, then he's decided that he was there, but he didn't know anything. And then eventually he rolled around to telling the true story after Rahi died. Mm. He was a good friend with Ray. He was quoted as saying in his interviews afterwards that friends don't tell on friends and they always have each other's back. And, you know, we all know what that means. The tragedy of it all, I guess, if it could get any worse, is the fact that when whatever happened and Ray shot him, it wasn't at night. It was actually 2 days later. So Kyle survived 2 days longer than when he was supposedly last seen. That was given in the media statements by the current sheriff. Now, the current sheriff had received all kind of reports that Kyle had been seen around town. And we don't know why he didn't do anything about it. Maybe he was, maybe he wasn't. But the fact of the matter is that there's a term in law called the locus delicti. And that it really just kind of means the scene of the crime. So after 47 years, what we were left with were two real possibilities. One, Kyle ran off the road and drowned in the car, which no one believed that.
0: Right, right.
1: And the second one is that he was killed, shot, placed in the car at some point later, and he and the car were moved out there and put in this little body of water. Now, to draw this in size, you would have to understand that prior to 2018, there were not even any guardrails on this little bridge. In fact, when I went over there to find it for the first time, I drove over this little spot two or three times, had to have a deputy take me out there because it was shockingly so small.
0: Yeah.
1: On one side of the bridge there's no water at all. On the other side, there's a pool of water that is about the size of a standard living room in depth. So through the droughts of supposedly 47 years, this car had to be in there through every 2 years they would come in and check the structure of the bridge to make sure it was good. Yet no one ever saw this thing.
0: Yeah.
1: Fishermen, side of the road fishermen who will wet a hook at anything any bigger than a bathtub,
0: right.
1: You know, they never reported it. They never saw it. But the one thing that we do know is there was never any witnesses on County Road 283 in Alabama. But there were a handful of witnesses at Ray Hyde's place.
0: Right.
1: So that's the real tragedy of this, is that not only was Kyle shot twice, when they reached down to grab a foot and a leg to drag him onto the shop, Kyle rolled over and he looked up and he said, "You shot me." And then Ray goes into some kind of rant about it was an accident, the gun just went off and all these sorts of things. But when he was asked about calling an ambulance, he replied, "I'll take care of it." So at that point, whatever happened to Kyle is tragic enough. But there were people there that witnessed this shooting. And those people did in time tell what they knew. And after 47 years, the other side of the story has now been told. And it's the responsibility, I feel, of the people in charge to look back at the case and make sure that justice is in fact served.
0: Right. Now, why did Rahi kill him?
1: Well, that's a big question.
0: Yeah.
1: Supposedly it was over drugs and money that was fronted to him. He had gone to Auburn University over there, and like a lot of kids in the 60s and 70s, he kind of fell into that, you know, culture that was going on. It's hard for me to believe that a man of that means, Rahi, would pull a pistol in front of women and children, shoot a boy over $3,000 worth of anything, really, quite frankly. So there's a lot of other motives that are there, some of which we could write about, some of which we could not. But the real proof in the pudding, I think, is that after Ray shot him, according to the witnesses that have come forward, he went to the car and retrieved a sack of money. So the money was there.
0: Uh-huh.
1: 47 years later, the car was found, and the house is cleaned out, and underneath Kyle's bed is a box of drugs, a pasteboard box full of drugs. So there was the drugs, there was the money. We're out of motives,
0: right.
1: So we've got to start looking a little deeper.
0: Wow. Now, who is left from that days, those days back then, the day he got killed? Who's left? Anybody left now? I know his parents have died, and Rahi has died. Anybody else left?
2: There's there's a couple that's probably still alive that's there.
0: Yeah.
2: The car, whoever moved the car has got to be, the family still owns the land. So they were, the son was very cooperative every time we dug out there, which could have been three or four times.
0: Yeah.
2: We penetrated the ground where we thought different places were with people, electronics, things of that nature. But there's a couple that are still left that know, and there's somebody that's still alive that moved that car and put it over there.
0: Yeah.
2: When Jimmy Jones was talking to us, he said he left to go get some beer at a service station, a country store, a good little ways from there. Then we keep back and forth in the interview process. And he says when he got back that college boy was dead then. But then as we get there a little more, now we keep talking. Anyway, he finally says he was there. He said, we're all at the picnic table. He said, and they're drinking beer and all. He said, and Ray had told me earlier that day, I'm getting my money today. That boy's bringing my money to me. He said, so while we're out there, he says, Ray's house, the shop, Ray's house, and then Ray's daddy's house. He said that college boy drove down to Ray's daddy's house and parked the car and got out. Mm. Ray said, here's my money now. Another guy he didn't know other than a large, really heavy guy with long, dark black hair was sitting on a picnic table, looked at Ray and said, who's going to take care of this, me or you? And Ray says, it's my problem, I'll take care of it. He says, the boy comes up, Ray goes over away from the table, talks to him, and there's kind of a disturbance going on. He could tell something was wrong. He said the boy walks back to the car and comes back with a paper sack. And he said when he walks up to Ray, Ray shoots him immediately. He said then we all start taking off running, and he said Ray hollers at me to come help him. Come help me, come help me. And so he's given that act that he says we drive him up there.
0: Right.
2: We pull him up to the tool shed, the tool shop behind the garage. So he's admitted to all of that. Yeah. So as he's telling me more, when he first denied it, and he's talking about he wasn't there when he got back, this when all this happened. But then he tells me, he said, there's a little boy, and he calls him by name, 7 years old, little boy outside riding his bicycle. Yeah. Okay, that's going to be the cousin to the guy that was working on the van. So the cousin tells us when he's there, he's talking about he ran in, called mama, grandmama, who they live with. She rode out there, picked the two boys up. She said, he said, when grandmama got there, they put us in the truck, me and my cousin, 7 years old.
0: Yeah.
2: Said, then mother gets out and granddaddy gets out and goes into the shop and then comes back out, and Ray Hyde comes back out. And my grandmother tells Ray, don't shoot that boy again. He said, we got in the truck and we left and we got out of there. So this Jimmy Jones knew he drug him. He said he did.
0: Yeah.
2: He said in court that he did. He says in the LaGrange Daily News newspaper clipping about when the district attorney, Pete Scandalakis, is there talking, he says he did it for the money. So we know he got shot right there on that property. So when the car comes up, found years down the road, then it throws up another really bad signal that, hey, this is a perfect murder. Yeah. Due to the fact law enforcement is letting it be one.
0: This book has got to be selling pretty well in Georgia, where this was so well known and everybody had wondered about it for so long. And it's got to be selling pretty well.
1: From all the information we've got back, we were stopped by our very first bookstore where we had a launch in Troup County in LaGrange. Pretty good books there. Joshua, he was a great host. And they've got a little top 10 bestseller list, you know, there locally. And I have a picture of me yesterday, you know, pointing at that as number one bestseller. And, you know, I was actually accused of, which really kind of hurt deeply. They said, you know, why are you sensationalizing such a tragic thing for money? I said, wait a second. You don't make money of this.
0: Yeah.
1: My wife and I, we have spent, I can't tell, countless thousands of dollars in the past 25, 30 years tracking this and finally getting it to the point where we could put it in a cover and put it on a shelf so that people would actually know. And this isn't really just my voice. It's not just Sheriff Turner's voice. This is a collective voice of a local community that in the highways and byways of the churches and the beauty parlors and the coffee houses, they've always known the truth.
0: Oh, yeah.
1: Prior to the industrial growth down there, it was just a small town of businessmen and locals, and everyone knew everybody's business. The day that boy was shot, I don't think that the grass had grown too much before the rumors were around and everybody was talking about it. So it's come a long way, and I have, Janine and I, my wife, we had decided early on that we would give the net proceeds of the book to the local historical society down there, because they had always been there for us, and for anyone else that was looking for something lost in their past. They always kept the light on for us.
0: I say it's a fascinating book, The Death of George's Kyle Klinkscales. Yes. I thank you all for coming on today.
1: Absolutely. Thank you so much for the opportunity.
0: Absolutely. That's James Longshore and Donnie Turner, who tell the story of the death of George's Kyle Klinkscales. This is part one. Next week, we'll have part two of the story on the death of George's Kyle Klinkscales. It's a fascinating book. Pick it up at your favorite bookstore anywhere or online. If you have questions or comments on today's show, you can email me, johnclark@georgianewsnetwork.com. Thanks for listening. I'll talk to you next week right here on your favorite local radio station on Georgia Focus.

0: This is Georgia Focus Extra. The National Bobblehead Hall of Fame and Museum is presenting the Bobblehead Collection celebrating America's 250th birthday. Phil Sklar, co-founder and CEO, explains. Well, you're going to be doing some bobblehead, new bobbleheads for the 250th anniversary of America. What are you doing?
1: Yeah, so we're releasing 16 new bobbleheads. We had a really good cross-section of individuals who have been influential in America's 250 years, and they joined a lot of other patriotic bobbleheads that we've unveiled over the past dozen years that we've been a museum.
0: Wow. Now, who are you going to unveil right now?
1: So we have a really good cross-section. We have everybody from people, you know, some of the people your listeners will know, some they might not know. So we have some examples would be Alexander Hamilton, Benjamin Franklin, Betsy Ross, Alexander Graham Bell. So we have inventors. We have women's rights suffrages like Susan B. Anthony, Thomas Edison, Andrew Carnegie. So, yeah, really good cross-section, and it's the first bobblehead for 10 of the people.
0: That's amazing. Now, yeah, they're going to be on display also at the Bobblehead Museum, but you can also buy them. How do you buy them?
1: That's right, yeah. So they're available in our online store at store.bobbleheadhall.com. Each one will be individually numbered to 1776, so it's a really cool limited edition. And makes it a fun collectible for people out there.
0: Now, this is going to be going on the whole year, right? Did you be offering this?
1: It is, yeah. They'll be available all year. They'll be available with their other bobbleheads, like our bobble flag. We have all the presidents. We have over a dozen first ladies. We have the bald eagle. So a lot of different patriotic bobbleheads that have been made over the years. Even some iconic monuments, like the Washington Monument. We'll have other new ones like the Lincoln Memorial coming later this year. So, yeah, it's definitely an exciting year for us with the America's 250th birthday and a lot of special bobbleheads to commemorate.
0: Now, the bobblehead is located in Milwaukee, but if people go there, they want to visit it, what should they do? Can they check it out online?
1: Yeah, so the museum itself is open 7 days a week right in the downtown Milwaukee area. If you can't make it in person, you can go to bobbleheadhall.com and do a virtual tour or shop our store online. But yeah, we're open 7 days a week and have activities like scavenger hunts, and you can learn about the history of bobbleheads, the story behind them. We have over 10,000 unique bobbleheads on display, everything from sports to pop culture, politics, you name it, it's represented.
0: That's amazing that you have so many. How many? 10,000? More than 10,000?
1: Over 10,000. Yep.
0: Over
1: 10,000. We're approaching 11,000.
0: Oh, gosh. And now you'll have these new ones to adapt. And you come up with new ones every time something happens, right?
1: Sure, yeah. We're always staying on top of what's going on in the news. If there's a new new mascot, a new player who's doing well, we're always, you know, staying on top of that and trying to get it out there as soon as possible so fans can add it to their collection or start a new collection.
0: It's great. Tell us again where you can locate the bobblehead online, where you can locate your bobblehead location.
1: Yeah, so if you go to store.bobbleheadhall.com and click on bobbleheads, these new ones, 16 of them, will be towards the top there. 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
0: And you're on Facebook too, right?
1: We are, yeah. We're Bobblehead Hall on all the social media platforms, Facebook, X, Instagram, TikTok. You'll find us there.
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7: 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Hi, this is John, and you're waking up with Rise Up Country. 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You know, today I'm going to be sharing some of the stories that you've shared with us. 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

0: 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And it doesn't have to be 4th of July for us to salute the men and women who serve. Coming up next is our tribute to them. 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
4: 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I'm Jason Aldean, and

0: have a song in the top five this week. Don't you tell me
1: now. We'll play that song and talk about a busy summer as I count down the hits with Lon Helton of Country Air Check. Right now, here's Lon with this week's hottest song.
2: 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I can't love you anymore.

0: Langley and Morgan Wallen with the week's hottest song, I Can't Love You Anymore. Later, we're going to find out if Ella and Morgan love where they are in this week's Top 30 on Country Countdown USA. Each week, I'm joined by a top country star who gives me a hand counting down the hits. A lot this week, taking time out from his vacation to talk with us, Jason Aldean. How are you?
1: I'm good, man. How are you?
0: Good, man. You getting a little sun, surf, golf?
1: I'm going to try to. I just got down here last night, and so I'll be here for about a week and a half in the Bahamas, and just going to hang out and try to do some fishing and some golf and all that stuff before we kick off the tour here in a couple weeks.
0: So you get out, you just get there last night, already you're working.
1: I know.
0: It never ends, does it?
1: I'd rather work here, though, than in Nashville.
0: Well, yeah, it's just a nicer place to work for sure. Let's see, since you were here last, you released the album Songs About Us in April, and you had a giant 30 number one party. You did Sanford Stadium with Luke Bryan. I think you set a record down there. Since you've been here last, you've been busy.
1: Yeah, man, it's been a good year so far. Luke and I got a chance to play University of Georgia, and it was fun, man. One of my favorite shows that I've ever played was that night, just getting to, you know, do that with him, and different kind of show, too, where it wasn't like one of us wasn't opening for the other one. It was just kind of like back and forth, and, you know, it was just fun, man, so... You know, that was cool, and now just getting geared up for the new tour to go out and do that for the rest of the year.
0: Well, there's a lot to talk about because you got that. You got the Double Down Tour and the album, 20 songs. We'll talk about a bunch of them as we get along. And, of course, Top 5, Don't Tell on Me. So there's lots to do with you. We'll get things started with Jason Aldean. At number 30, here's Blake Shelton, Let Him In Anyway.
2: Ain't

0: That's Blake Shelton at number 30. Let him in anyway. We're counting down hits this week with Jason Aldean. Before we leave, Blake, he was one of the many guys who joined you, kind of paid tribute to your 30 number ones last March. And we'll talk about the other people who were there. But tell me about what Blake did there.
1: So Blake, yeah, you know, my record company threw a 30 number ones party, and you know, and I actually thought it was during CRS, which is our big country radio seminar,
0: right.
1: In Nashville. And so every year, you know, all the labels will kind of have a party a lot of times. And, you know, as the artist, you show up, hang out, and you play a couple songs or whatever it is. And so I kind of thought that's what we were doing. And that's what I was told we were doing anyway. So when I showed up that night, it was not that. It was a big party in my honor, which was cool. And first person that walks on stage is Blake. So obviously, you know, Blake the tone setter. So he comes out and he writes this poem, I guess, to kick off the night. And you know, in typical Blake fashion, it was funny. It was kind of all over the place, and just a cool way to kind of set the tone for the night. And then he got up and played one of my songs with my band, and so I thought that was really cool. So it was cool to see him there and get to hang out with him for a second. And you know, it's cool for him to come and be a part of it for us.
0: Now, we do want to come back, talk some more about your 31 number ones party and some of the other guests who are there. We'll do that with Jason Aldean as we get along. Of course, your current hit just could become your 32nd number one. And here it is, Jason Aldean, Don't Tell on Me.

0: my co-host Jason Aldean and his current top five. That's Don't Tell on Me. And Jason, a little bit later, I do want to ask you exactly why you wanted to record that song. But getting back to the countdown here, up next is Russell Dickerson. And when he was in here, he was talking about seeing you at Lauren Elena's wedding a couple of years ago.
1: Being at Lauren Elena's wedding was so fun. It's like, we were there, Jason, you know, Jason and his wife were there. I was like, man, I haven't really been drinking much lately, so I'm just, you know, I'm laying low, it's fine. And Jason looked at me and he was like, you want a shot? I was like, you know what? Aldean asked you to take a shot, you take a shot with Aldean.
2: Yeah, dude, I mean, you know, I just asked the question. I don't make anybody do anything they don't want to do. But, you know, when I run into Russ and he's like, yeah, hadn't been drinking for a while. I'm like, that's, yeah, right. You know what I mean? So I just offered him one drink and he jumped at it. So that's not my fault. And then I actually saw him out in L.A. at one of the award shows. I don't know, a couple months back, I saw him out there, got to hang out with him a little bit. But, man, he's just a cool guy. He's a lot of fun. And, you know, his whole Russell Mania stick, I think, is really good and funny. Yeah. And he puts on a great show, man. So I'm happy for him, success he's having, and he's just a good dude.
0: We're talking about Russell Dickerson, who's next on the countdown at 29, Worth Your Wild.

0: Russell Dickerson up one at number 29, Worth Your Wild. I'm Lon Helton. Coming up, a Florida Georgia Line reunion in honor of my co-host, Jason Aldean. Country Countdown
1: USA. 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

0: Alexandra Kay, once again at number 28, Straight for the Heart. Jason Aldean is my Countdown co-host this week. We've been talking a little bit about your huge party celebrating 31 number ones took place a few months ago here in Nashville. And we talked before that Blake Shelton was there performing, but also there were Tyler Hubbard and Brian Kelly.
1: Yeah, we... You know, that was the first time those guys have been on stage singing together in a few years. So that was kind of a surprise, but it was really good to see those guys on stage together and, you know, doing their thing. Because, I mean, those guys have written a few songs for us over the years as well. We Make It Easy, Burning It Down, like some of those things. And so, you know, they got up and did, I think it was You Make It Easy is what they did. So just really cool to see those guys back up there and hanging out. We had Travis Tritt showed up.
0: Yeah.
1: He did one, my favorite band of all time, Alabama. Teddy, Randy were there and played. It was just a really cool night, man.

Florida Georgia Line with their debut number one from 2011. Of course, that is Cruise. More Countdown Down here with Jason Aldean. Getting back to the countdown. We're 27. Here's Riley Green. Think as you're drunk.

0: Riley Green up a couple to number 27, Think As You're Drunk. I'm Lon Helton, and coming up, an all-star salute to the legendary band Alabama that included my co-host, Jason Aldean.
1: When you first saw her, she was out walking her dog. You didn't notice her at first. But when you finally did, it was too late. Because at that moment, you were speeding. She was out walking her dog and only had a second to let go of the leash. Your foot was on the gas and her life was on the line. Speeding catches up with you. 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
11: South Georgia weather.
12: Partly cloudy today. Scattered showers and thunderstorms building up this afternoon. High around 95. Our heat index up to 105. The chance of showers overnight tonight. We'll see a low of 73. Tomorrow, partly sunny, showers and thunderstorms likely. Back those high temperatures to the upper 80s. I'm Georgia WeatherNet meteorologist KJ Allen.

0: Graylin James up one and number 26, Water at a Wedding. Jason Aldean is this week's Countdown co-host. We've been talking about your party celebrating 31 number ones. It took place last March. And you mentioned that one of the performers was the band Alabama. And then I just saw you about a month ago as you kind of returned the favor to Randy Owen. His alma mater, Jacksonville State University, dedicated a building in his name, a performing arts building. And you were there. And I thought that was really pretty cool. I mean, the list of people who were there was unbelievable.
1: It was so fun, man. And you know, I think I've always said over the years, I don't think there's any question, you know, those guys were, I mean, they were the Beatles for me. That was the, you know, I grew up listening to their records and, you know, wanted to try to emulate everything those guys did back in the day. So anytime, you know, I get a chance to work with them or do anything with them, man, I usually jump at the chance. I've had a chance to record with them. I've played the Opry with them. I've done pretty much anything I could ever do with those guys. And so it was an honor for me to be able to be there for Randy. And just it's a cool thing for him, man. What a career those guys have had over the years. And I always love going and playing some of their old songs, too. That's always kind of my thing. If I'm showing up, I don't want to play my stuff. I want to play your stuff. So.
0: And, of course, that's what everybody did that night, right? They played Alabama hits. And I do want to come back and talk some more about that evening after we get to number 25 in the countdown. This is Dustin Lynch, Easy to Love.

0: Dustin Lynch up one to number 25. That's easy to love.
1: I'm Lainey Wilson, and you're listening to Country Countdown USA with Lon Helton. 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

0: Lainey Wilson and John Mayer jumping up 5 to number 24, Phone Keys Wallet. I'm Lon Helton, and coming up, we'll get an update on the kids of my co-host, Jason Aldean.
1: When you first saw her, she was out walking her dog. 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She was out walking her dog and only had a second to let go of the leash. Your foot was on the gas and her life was on the line. Speeding catches up with you. 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
13: 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Some people call Georgia the Empire State of the South.
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0: John Party up one and number 23, Boots Off. Jason Aldean is my co-host this week. We're just talking about the show for Randy Owen down at Jacksonville State University. And backstage, I ran into you with your kids that night, Memphis and Navy.
1: Yeah.
0: And I came up to you backstage and said, man, they are really so well behaved. I was really impressed with those guys, because sitting around for kids for a couple hours while all that stuff goes on, they were really great.
1: Well, I appreciate it, man. They're great kids, and from the time they were 2 weeks old, I mean, we would throw them on a bus and take them on the road and tours, and you know, they're around all the other artists a lot and things like that. So it's not, you know, that's not uncharted territory for those guys when they're out on the road. But they also kind of just, they're so used to it that they just kind of go and take over and do, you know, do their thing. And they're like, where's my backstage pass? I'll see you guys in a little bit, you know.
0: They know their way to catering, do they?
1: Oh, yeah. They go in the production office and start helping work. And so it's that kind of thing. So, which is cool. I love it. But they're great. Thank you for saying that. I appreciate it.
0: No, it was really kind of neat to see them, too. And, of course, Brittany was there with her, I think, vintage Alabama shirt on.
1: Oh, I think it's my shirt that she just borrowed that night, actually. Yeah. So, but yeah, I have a few of those at the house.
0: Yeah, I'll bet. I do want to come back, talk some more about your kids in a little bit. Right now, back to the countdown of 22. It's Low Cash and

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3: These are the top 30 hits in the USA as compiled by Country Aircheck. I'm Jason Aldean here in the studio along with Lon Helton.
4: The next song in the countdown is by Dan and Shay. Say So.

0: say so. Dan and Shay up a couple to number 21 with Say So. Jason Aldean is my countdown co-host. We're just talking about two of your kids, Memphis and Navy. What's the update on all the kids?
1: Oh, man, they're good. My oldest, Keely, she graduated college like a little over a year ago, and then a few months later got married, and she's doing her thing. Kendall's 18. She's about to go to college. And then we got Memphis and Navy starting second and third grade. So got one out of school, one going to college, and two just kind of getting started in elementary school. So welcome to my world, Lon.
0: There's no doubt that you are absolutely busy, for sure. We are going to get back to the countdown with Megan Dad, Jason Aldean. At number 20, it's Zach John King, Get to Drinkin'.

0: Dean, and one more thing I want to talk about your party celebrating 31 number ones. I thought it was really, really cool that they thought to have this party for you during the Country Radio Seminar when you were able to celebrate with, you know, with all the radio programmers and music directors, the ones who actually played those songs.
1: Yeah, it was, and it was really cool. And a lot of the guys that I saw there that night, you know, were guys who were programmers when I was first getting started that I knew really well back in the day. Hadn't seen a lot of those guys in a while. So it was fun to see them, all the songwriters from all the albums over the years, everybody that had a part in writing one of the number ones was there too. So it was a really cool night. And yeah, it was special, man. And just a big thank you to everybody for coming out and kind of making it, you know, prioritizing that a little bit and being there for us is cool. She said.

0: co-host Jason Aldean with his number one from last March, How Far Does a Goodbye Go? As we get back to the countdown here, Jason, up next is somebody that we talked a little bit about earlier because you were at her wedding, and that, of course, is Lauren Elena.
1: Yeah, it was fun. That wedding was fun. Lauren and her husband, he's cool too. And yeah, you know, you go. And Lauren's been on tour with us, I think, a couple times. I think the first time she went on tour with us, she was like 16 or something. You're right off of American Idol. Yeah. She came out opening for me and Luke. And so just kept in touch with her all these years. And her and Britt are really good friends. And so it was cool to be there. Finally got a chance to meet that baby of hers too the other day when we played in Athens. Yeah, so cute little thing. And so it was good to meet her. And yeah, Lauren's great, man. I'm happy for her.
0: Yeah, it's so great to see wonderful things happening for her. And talking about Lauren Elena, who is joined by Chase Matthew at number 19, All My Exes.

0: Zach Top once again at number 18, South of Sanity. Jason Aldean is this week's Countdown co-host, and at number 17 is a really good buddy of yours. That, of course, is Luke Bryan. And we talked earlier that the two of you guys did a show down at Sanford Stadium in Georgia. At the end of the show, though, you had a little surprise for everybody, an announcement that the two of you guys, you're going to take that show on the road?
1: Yeah, we're going to do a few more of them. You know, we kind of knew that going in. We were like, well, let's do this Georgia one. Let's see how it goes. And then it was, you know, pretty evident when we put tickets on sale and all that, that there was a, market for that for us. And so, and honestly, it's been something we've been talking about doing for years. And I think finally, like, the timing's right to go and do a few of them. So I think this year we're going to do, it's a total of five or six. I can't remember, but we're doing Petco Park out in San Diego. We're doing University of Montana, which is awesome. I never played there, so that'll be fun. Washington National Stadium in D.C. We're doing some different stuff. So it's going to be fun, man. And if the Georgia show is any indication of how the rest of these are going to go, man, it's going to be a good time.
0: Well, of that, I have absolutely no doubt. And I do want to talk some more about that show in just a little bit. First, though, your tour mate on the Double Down Tour. Here's Luke Bryan at 17 Country, and she knows it.

0: Luke Bryan again at number 17, country, and she knows it. Jason Aldean's my co-host this week, and up next is a newcomer to the national music scene, and you were telling me that your kids just love Stella Lefty.
1: Yeah, man. I mean, I'm telling you, I heard this song, like, on the radio one time, and I was in my car, heard it. I was like, oh, that's pretty cool, you know, and didn't know who it was. And they said her name after the fact. And so I was like, oh, that's pretty cool. And so I'm telling you, it wasn't 2 days later, my kids are like running around the house singing that song. And like, it's like playing it on Alexa and all the things around the house. So I'm like, that's how you know you got a hit right there when you got a 7 and 8 year old running around the house singing it nonstop. So, I really thought it was a cool song, something different that, I mean, you know, man, when you're listening to stuff on the radio, sometimes songs just kind of stand out more so than others. And that was one that, you know, I kind of thought right off the bat, like, man, this is something. It's going to be trendy for sure. Like, it's one of those things that you're going to hear a lot. And I was right, because it only took 2 days and my kids were running around singing this thing.
0: Oh, yeah. Your kids singing, it's how you know it's a hit for sure. And we are talking about Stella Lefty, who's next at 16 with Boston.
2: On a

0: Still a Lefty is up 5 to number 16 with Boston. I'm Lon Helton, and coming up, the current hit from a guy who's written a bunch of them for my co-host, Jason Aldean.
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17: This weather update brought to you from the new Albany Nissan Weather Center.
18: South Georgia weather.
19: Partly cloudy today, scattered showers and thunderstorms building up this afternoon. High around 95, our heat index up to 105. The chance of showers overnight tonight, we'll see a low of 73. Tomorrow, partly sunny, showers and thunderstorms likely. Back those high temperatures to the upper 80s. I'm Georgia WeatherNet meteorologist KJ Allen.

0: along with Eric Church, Morgan Wallen, and Tim McGraw. They're at 15 MacArthur. Jason Aldean is my co-host this week. And up next is John Morgan, who you're very close to. You guys had a big hit together, and he's on, what, his second hit now. Co-writer on your current hit, Don't Tell on Me. And he's got writing credits on 12 songs on your new album. And actually, he's going to be in here real soon, but you got to be extremely proud of what John is doing.
1: Yeah, and he, you know, John's one of those guys that, you know, we found, my bandmates, they kind of started writing with this guy, and they just called me up and said, man, this kid's got something special. You should check him out. And, man, I just fell in love with his voice, you know, and so we ended up signing to a publishing deal and a record deal, and, man, this guy's just, I mean, super talented, just one of those guys that can sing anything in the phone book, and it sounds good, but has turned into a really, really good writer, too, and, you know, it's awesome, and he works hard, and, you know, he's still kind of in that new artist phase where he's still out there trying to, even though he's had a couple hits, I mean, it's still, he's in the trenches a little bit out there trying to get it going. Sure. But man, super proud of him and just what he's accomplished in the last few years that we've known him, you know, and just, I mean, he's our guy. He's you know, part of our team, a huge part of our team. And, you know, it's been really cool to see his career take off, you know, as an artist, but as a songwriter and just all of it.
0: It has to be really, really special for you. And we're talking about John Morgan. He's next at 14, Kid Myself.
2: Wee wee.

0: John Morgan once again at number 14. Kid myself. We're counting him down with Jason Aldean. We were talking earlier about this Double Down Stadium Tour that you're going to be doing with Luke Bryan this summer. And you were talking about what a special show it is just because you do something very different together. And that's what I think people love is seeing something they've never seen before and may never see again.
1: Well, that was the idea. It's like, dude, we've toured together multiple times, Luke and I, over the years. And, you know, gone on and crashed each other's shows and done a song here or there or something like that. But this was something we wanted to really do different. And to where, you know, one of us comes out and plays a little bit, the other one comes out and plays a little bit. We'll play it a little bit together, and then we'll do our own things for a few minutes. And then it's just kind of back and forth. And it's nonstop all night. And, you know, we were rehearsing for it. We were still sitting there going, man, I don't know how this is going to go. Like the transition to getting everybody's bands on stage, off stage. And, right. You know, it was a little bit of a trick to it. But it was a lot of fun, man. And we're looking forward to doing some more of them.
0: And we're talking about the Double Down Tour with my co-host Jason Aldean and Luke Bryan, who is next with George Burge at number 13, Ride, Ride, Ride.

0: Burge and Luke Bryan at number 13, Ride, Ride, Ride. I'm Lon Helton, and coming up, we're going to get an injury update on Kane Brown from my co-host, Jason Aldean.
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0: Taylor Swift up one to number 12. I knew it. I knew you. We're counting them down here with Jason Aldean. And a few weeks ago, Chris Jansen was in here as my co-host. And he told me that he wanted to thank you.
1: We played a show together this past fall in New Jersey at this big festival on the beach. And I was right before him. And I got done with my set, and my guys, my head guy, Josh, in my band was like, hey, man, Jason Aldean is talking so nice about you on stage and saying such nice things, and that's so nice. So I sent him a text, and I knew he was on stage, and I said, I just want to say I appreciate you talking about me on stage. I heard that you were doing that, and I thank you for it. And when he got off stage and he got on his bus to ride home, man, he just hit me right back. Dude, awesome set, and, you know, saying such nice things to me.
0: Wow.
1: Now we're friendly, and
0: I like that.
1: Yeah. I do too. It's like it happened the organic way, and I think that was very, very classy.
2: Yeah, Chris is cool, man. He actually used to be kind of my neighbor down in Florida.
3: Yeah.
2: And so I would kind of run into, I remember going out one day and just kind of running into him on the beach. We just kind of sat down on the beach and hung out and talked for a while. But yeah, man, he's a talented guy. He's you know, he's one of those guys, you give him a guitar and a tambourine and a harmonica, and like he can put on a full 2-hour show by himself, you know. And so it's what he does is really cool. And he's one of those guys talking about, you know, guys just kind of finding their niche in this country music business world. You know, he's one of those guys that's been able to do that and kind of carved out his little piece in it. And it's been cool. So great entertainer, really good, you know, guy to watch and fun to watch on stage. So
3: yep.
2: He's anybody gets a chance to check him out, you should.

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3: This is the show where the country stars count down the hits. I'm Jason Aldean, counting them down with Lauren.

0: Kate Chesney once again at number 11 with Carry On. We're counting down the hits with Jason Aldean, and up next is Kane Brown. And as we were coming up to this song, you told me that you had just talked to him.
1: I did, man. I heard the other day that, you know, he had had an incident on the golf course. And so my wife was like, did you hear Kane got hit with a golf ball? And I said, no. And I was kind of like, I texted him, and even when I was texting, I go, hey, I'm trying not to laugh as I text you this right now, but how did you get hit in the head with a golf ball? And I didn't realize how bad it was, but it was like 150 miles an hour to the back of the ear and like split his ear. It was like, it was pretty gnarly stuff. And so yeah. I just thought maybe one kind of popped him on top of the head or something, which,
0: right.
1: You know, nothing crazy, but I didn't realize. I guess somebody was hitting, and when they hit, the ball just like sliced real bad off the club and came and hit him like right behind the ear, almost knocked him out, and then just kind of split his ear too. So he ended up having to have like 20 something stitches in his ear, and yeah, it was a pretty gnarly thing. So I'm glad he's good. And I think he had a show a couple days later, and his head was all wrapped up, so. But I love Kane. Yeah, I love Kane, man. I hate that happened to him, but he's, he's tough as a pine nut, so he'll be fine.
0: And I guess the good news is that Kane is off the road for a lot of July, so he'll have a little time to recover. And we are talking about Kane Brown. He's at number 10 with a woman.

0: Kane Brown at number 10 with Woman. Jason Aldean is my co-host this week. And hey, your buddy Cole Swindell was just in here not long ago as my co-host. And he was telling me about this hobby that the two of you guys share.
1: I know where this is going.
2: I don't know how long he's been into it. For me, it's been about a year. But the trading cards and stuff. We had a little hang down in downtown Nashville a few months back. And me and Jason, DJ Silver, and some folks from Fanatics, they all came, brought a bunch of cards. We went to Jeff Ruby and just... opened some cards, had some dinner, and I don't know. I usually am just opening cards, not with a steak and all that. That was a unique situation. But, yeah, obviously me and Aldean being from Georgia, we're big Braves fans and just sports fans in general, I think. So it's cool.
1: Yeah, the whole baseball card, trading card thing now is – I did it when I was a teenager, like a kid, you know, collect baseball cards like everybody. And, you know, it didn't – think anything about it until I don't know, about a year or so ago, and my son started getting into like Pokemon cards and different stuff like that. And so I'd take him and go buy him something, and I'm like, well, I'm here, I might as well buy myself a box or something, you know. And then all of a sudden, man, it's like you start pulling some of these cards that are worth crazy money all of a sudden, and all of a sudden this is a huge hobby again. And so I kind of got into it, you know, for a minute there, and I had to pump the brakes a little bit, man. I was buying more stuff than my son, you know what I mean? So, but it's been cool. It's actually been something cool to do with Memphis. And then, you know, occasionally I'll get to go out with these guys. We, like you said, Fanatics came in, brought a bunch of stuff for us to open. We just kind of had dinner and, you know, got to open some cards. It's fun. It's just fun to do. Yeah. And so I got into it a little bit again and, you know, got a little collection. Now I got more cards than I know what to do with, which is a problem. So I need to sell some of the stuff.

Cole Swindell, and it's number one from 4 years ago. She Had Me at Heads Carolina. Jason Aldean is my co-host, getting back to this week's chart. At number nine, it's Bailey Zimmerman and Chevy Silverado.

Bailey Zimmerman up one at number 9, Chevy Silverado. I'm Lon Helton, and coming up, Corey Kent spends a couple weeks in Australia with my co-host, Jason Aldean.

0: Combs again at number 8, Be By You. Jason Aldean, this week's co-host, and up next is Corey Kenton. He was in here as my co-host to tell me that he had this incredible time with you when you guys went to Australia.
1: My son's number one thing, he's 4 years old, and there's an animal in Western Australia called a quokka. And it is like, it's known as being the happiest animal on planet Earth. And they just look like they're smiling all the time. And I got to hold one of those and send a picture to my son. And they put a I don't know what kind of snake, a massive snake. I don't do snakes. My stage manager he thought it would be funny to let this snake, while I have my back to him, put it on my hat. And it started wrapping itself all the way around. See, there's some videos of that. Got to do some unique things. Some were fun, some were not so fun, but I got the full Australian New Zealand experience.
2: Yeah. Corey's awesome, man. Honestly, one of my favorite new voices in country music. Like, I just, he's got such a cool, soulful, kind of raspy thing that he does that I really like his voice a lot. And, took him out on tour with us a couple years ago. He opened for us and got a chance to go to Australia, and he went down there with us. And it was pretty crazy, though. We would show up to a show and go in catering, and you would have, like, what was the guy's name? Like, Jack Hanna. Remember that guy that used to go on, the Tonight Show with all the animals? You'd have, like, somebody like that in there, and they would have all this weird stuff in there. And, like, hold this. Check this out. I'm like, dude, I'm good. I think I'm all right. So, Corey clearly, took advantage of some of that stuff, but I was good.
0: Especially the snakes, right?
2: Yeah, I don't do that.
0: Yeah, I'm with you on that. And I think that's really smart. Now, we started this whole conversation talking about Corey Kent, who is joined by Cole Wetzel at number 7 with Rocky Mountain Low.

Corey Kent and Coe Wetzel once again at number 7 with Rocky Mountain Low. By the way, Corey is going to be back in here next week as my countdown co-host. We're going to talk about that song, of course, talk about his new album, and we'll find out about life with 4 kids under the age of 7. That's Corey Kent as my co-host next week. This week's co-host is Jason Aldean. We're at 6, Megan Maroney, and Beautiful Things.

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1: I'm Jason Aldean, counting down the hits this week with Lon. Coming up, we'll get my song in the countdown.
2: When you first saw her, she was out walking her dog. 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Your foot was on the gas and her life was on the line. Speeding catches up with you. 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
16: The South Georgia weather.
17: Partly cloudy today, scattered showers and thunderstorms building up this afternoon, high around 95, our heat index up to 105. A chance of showers overnight tonight, we'll see a low of 73. Tomorrow, partly sunny, showers and thunderstorms likely. Back those high temperatures to the upper 80s. I'm Georgia WeatherNet meteorologist KJ Allen.

0: Ella Langley spent 2 weeks at number one with that song. It's at number five this week. That's Be Her. We're counting them down with Jason Aldean. We've been talking about your Double Down Stadium Tour this summer that you're doing with Luke Bryan. You've got, what, four stadiums around the country, and it all wraps up in Las Vegas. And, of course, you've got some history there. And I'm curious for you, was that a pause moment?
1: No, I mean, you know, listen, Vegas is one of those things for me that will always be kind of in the back of my mind. You know, I'll never play a show there, especially without, you know, thinking about everything that happened back in 2017. But I've also, since then, you know, I've done stuff there. We've gone to award shows there. We've played different stuff there. And, you know, to me, it's business as usual. But yeah, I'm looking forward to it, man. It's going to be fun. And I'm going to play the stadium there too, which is great. And expecting it to be a great night.
0: Oh, there's no doubt. And of course, that show will be at Allegiant Stadium in Las Vegas in December during rodeo time, as you said. As we get back to the countdown here at number four, it's Ella Langley and Morgan Wallen. I can't.

0: Langley and Morgan Wallen up one to number four. That is the week's hottest song, I Can't Love You Anymore.
1: Hey, I'm Morgan Wallen, and you're listening to Country Countdown USA with Lon Hilton. Here's my song.

0: My co-host Jason Aldean up one and number two. That's Don't Tell on Me. And we've got to talk about the song a little bit more here. What was it about it that that made you want to record it?
1: Yeah, Don't Tell on Me was just one of those things that, you know, I think for me, when they wrote that and turned it in, right off the bat, I mean, the intro to that song is just aggressive right off the bat. And and just sounded like our kind of thing, you know. And so as you listen to the song and get into it, you know, I liked how they told the story. You know, this guy's just having a heart-to-heart with it, you know, with his own heart and saying, you know, listen, I know you're pretty beat up about all this stuff, but you got to pull it together tonight. You know, don't let everybody know that I'm heartbroken and that, you know, I'm going crazy, so don't tell me. And I just thought it was really well-written, cool song, and just really in the vein of what we do and what we do really well. And that's one I'm excited to get on the road and really kind of start playing more, because we were kind of saved it right, last year. We didn't put it in the show, so this is going to be the first year we really get to put it in.
0: Yeah, and of course, it's going to be in the Songs About Us summer tour that gets underway actually this Thursday in Bangor, Maine. If you want to find out all of his dates, go to jasonaldean.com. As we get on to the number one song in the USA, it's Josh Ross, Hate How You Look. It's

0: look, moving on.
1: Josh Ross, his second number one, Hate How You Look. And there they are, the top 30 country hits in the USA as compiled by Country Air Check. We've been counting them down here with Jason Aldean. And we talked earlier about your being on vacation here a little bit before you ramp up the summer leg, and you got some dates there for us.
2: Yeah, man. Bangor, Maine on July 16th. Holmdel, New Jersey on the 17th. Bethel, New York on the 18th. Wichita, Kansas on the 23rd. Oklahoma City the 24th. Kansas City on the 25th. Ridgefield, Washington on the 30th, Nampa, Idaho on the 31st, and Missoula, Montana on August 1st.
1: All right. Current hit, of course, is Don't Tell on Me. Best luck with it, as always. Really appreciate your taking time out of your vacation to hang out and help me with the hits. Thanks, man.
2: Hey, thanks for having me, as always, man. I appreciate it.

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2: 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Don't kill our future. That they don't need to be out here fighting over foolishness. We need more people like you and I to get the word out. Are you with me on it?
3: We can do this, sir.
2: You doggone right we can do it. 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
4: A mighty fortress is our God, a trusty shield and weapon. God has blessed our country for 250 years. Though many have forsaken him, God has not forsaken us. God is still here. God is looking for his people. You can be one of his people. He's looking for you. Seek him out. If you don't know him, I will introduce you to him. This is Pastor Gary Bowman, pastor of Trinity Lutheran Church, 1508 Whispering Pines Road, Albany, Georgia. We have services every Sunday at 11 a.m. My number is 404-557-9541. If you need to talk to a pastor, call me. If you need to talk to God, come see me on Sunday morning. God's blessing.
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1: Hey, it's Big D and Bubba. Coming up on Monday, we're going to have a pretty wild show for you.
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2: A lot of Yellow Wolf fans out there. And if you don't know who he is, like me, you'll know him on Monday.
1: Also, Randy Travis has new music, unreleased stuff. We'll kind of track that album, celebrating the music of that guy, Mr. Randy Travis. Enjoy your weekend. We'll see you Monday with Big D and Bubba.
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1: 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And this is our new song, Say So. It's basically just a reminder that no matter what you're going through, you don't have to go through it alone.
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14: South Georgia weather.
15: Partly cloudy today. Scattered showers and thunderstorms building up this afternoon. High around 95. Our heat index up to 105. A chance of showers overnight tonight. We'll see a low of 73. Tomorrow, partly sunny. Showers and thunderstorms likely. Back those high temperatures to the upper 80s. I'm Georgia WeatherNet meteorologist KJ Allen.

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3: You're not
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2: 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We need more people like you and I to get the word out. Are you with me on it?
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9: This weather update brought to you from the new Albany Nissan Weather Center.
13: South Georgia weather.
14: Partly cloudy today, scattered showers and thunderstorms building up this afternoon. High around 95, our heat index up to 105. A chance of showers overnight tonight, we'll see a low of 73. Tomorrow, partly sunny, showers and thunderstorms likely. Back those high temperatures to the upper 80s. I'm Georgia WeatherNet meteorologist KJ Allen.

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0: Russell Dickerson up one at number 29, Worth Your Wild. I'm Lon Helton. Coming up, a Florida Georgia Line reunion in honor of my co-host, Jason Aldean. Country Countdown
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0: Great kids, and from the time they were 2 weeks old, I mean, we would throw them on a bus and take them on the road and tours, and, you know, they're around all the other artists a lot and things like that. So it's not, you know, that's not uncharted territory for those guys when they're out on the road. Yeah. But they also kind of just, they're so used to it that they just kind of go and take over and do, you know, do their thing. And they're like, where's my backstage pass? I'll see you guys in a little bit, you know.
1: They know their way to catering, do they?
0: Oh, yeah. They go in the production office and start helping work. And so it's that kind of thing. So, which is cool. I love it. But they're great. Thank you for saying that. I appreciate it.
1: No, it was really kind of neat to see them, too. And, of course, Brittany was there with her, I think, vintage Alabama shirt on.
0: Oh, I think it's my shirt that she just borrowed that night, actually. Yeah. So, but yeah, I have a few of those at the house.
1: Yeah, I'll bet. I do want to come back, talk some more about your kids in a little bit. Right now, back to the countdown of 22. It's Low Cash and Wrong Hearts.

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